0: majority of that team will come back with the Patriots, having just lost a Super Bowl. So he can help in that regard and also can provide forms of leadership. And the most interesting thing I find, guys, with AJ is that he's the captain of the Eagles. And you listen to his teammates talk about him, and they're positive. They appreciate his leadership. So I'm thinking that just with the situation with him and Hurts, to where it just wasn't enough space for the two of them. And I think Hurts will be better for the move. It'll allow him to operate with more freedom, because think about that one game they had where they purposely tried to pass the ball to both Smith and Brown and they still ended up losing. You don't have to worry about stuff like that anymore because you don't have to appease a certain player. So I think that's going to free him up to a degree and just create more, I would say, freedom within Hurts' game, and that he doesn't feel he has to go to Brown to prove a point as well. So I think it's going to be beneficial to both parties.
1: Yeah, definitely has the possibilities of being a win-win down the road for both of these teams. Three-time Super Bowl champion and host of The Next Level on ESPN Cleveland, Gerard Cherry, appreciate your time.
0: Thanks for having me.
2: Our pleasure.
1: Yeah, I tell you, just again, Garrett, the one that we didn't know, but certainly we had a similar reaction to that news, like, hey, it's a level up for Myles Garrett, a player who has been so special, now having that opportunity to go after a Super Bowl that he probably was never going to get with the Cleveland Browns, if we're being honest.
2: You can take that word out.
1: I'm being nice, right? I'm being giving a little euphemism. A.J. Brown with an opportunity maybe to get back to the promised land along with his guy Mike Vrabel, and we will see. But yeah, I think that we'll see what happens with A.J. Brown on the New England side. We'll see what happens to Jalen Hurts on the Eagles side. I think it's a win-win for them, and it's a big deal, but you know what? There are a couple things that happened today that, big deal, not a big deal. We shall see. Ian Fitzsimmons, along with Tanitra Batiste, it's Amber and Ian on ESPN Radio, the ESPN app, and Sirius XM, Channel 80.
3: 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Or will the Cavs survive a must-win to force a Game 5? 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
1: Temperatures slowly creep upward. Isolated showers and thunderstorms in the afternoons. I'm Ed McIntosh from Q2. Mid-70s today. Isolated showers and thunderstorms this evening. Overnight temperatures will stay in the 40s to around 50 degrees the next few mornings. Wednesday's highs in the mid-70s. A little quieter tomorrow. Better chance of storms on Thursday. 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
2: Well, they signed wide receiver Odell Beckham Jr. Had a nice little reunion there. Giants coach John Harbaugh has a history of Beckham from the 2023 season in Baltimore and said that they maintain a really good relationship. He had 35 catches for 565 yards and 3 touchdowns that season. The problem with Beckham, he's only played in 9 games over the past 2 years, was suspended for 6 games in 2025 for violating the league's policy on performance-enhancing drugs, and then went unsigned the remainder of the season. The Giants also signed wide receiver Braxton Berrios to a 1-year deal, and Juju Smith-Schuster also with a 1-year deal. For more scores and analysis, check out ESPN.com and the all-new ESPN app. Coming up, more on the Myles Garrett trade to the Rams on game night with Emmett Golden and me, Q Myers, here on ESPN Radio and the all-new ESPN app.
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0: It is a. It's that's what I'm saying, man. This finals to me is going to be great. Cannot wait to see how it all plays out. And of course, it gets started coming up on Wednesday. He's Emmett Golden. I'm Q Myers. Coming up next, how much pressure is on the Knicks to win it all? 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
2: 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I'm Q Myers. 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And Emmett, a lot of the conversation leading up to the start of the NBA Finals has been, well, the winner's going to come out the West. Whoever wins from the Spurs.

0: you know, rounds that really come in and have an impact. So they figured it out. You got to think at some point this team is going to be old and they're going to have to turn it over. But they seem to have fought that off for a while. Yeah. Or have fought it off, I should say, for a while now. But, man, it's a huge, huge news. And then on the Brown side of it, you started with two good drafts over the last 2 years. It's a youth movement, and we'll see how fast this trade bears any fruit for the Browns.
1: I'll tell you right now, though, the NFC West and the NFL is definitely on notice after the Rams acquired Myles Garrett from the Cleveland Browns. He's Emmett Golden. I'm Q Myers. Coming up next, after that loss, should the Thunder be in pursuit of Giannis? 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
12: This message is for Karina. 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

0: career homer against the Dodgers. Arizona Sports 98.7 FM. Diamondbacks a 4-1 win over LA, snapping a 5-game losing streak against the Dodgers, which dated back to last season. Eduardo Rodriguez, 6 innings, gave up a run. His ERA of about 2.25 this season ranks 9th in Major League Baseball. Shohei Ohtani in the loss, 3-for-4, 4.15 batting average in the last 17 games dating back to May 12th. Mariners, longest active win streak in baseball, which was extended in the 10th inning Monday in Seattle against the Mets.
1: Here comes the 1-0. Swung on, broken bat, looper left field. It's a base hit. Randy scores. The Mariners have done it again. The magic dust has been sprinkled here at T-Mobile Park. They've walked it off in extra innings for the third time in the series. They've won 7 in a row. It's all Mariners.
0: 3-2 the final in 10 innings. Seattle Sports, 7:10 a.m. Mariners' 7th consecutive win, longest active in baseball, their longest win streak this season. They've allowed 15 runs total during that 7-game win streak. Mets, meanwhile, have a 4-game win streak, comes to an end. Mentioned the calendar change to June. The Rays entering June with the best record in the American League. But in the 3rd inning Monday against the Tigers.
2: Fly ball left center field. Simpson, Mullins back and gone. Wow, did that ball carry. Dylan Dingler with number 12. 2-run shot and the Tigers take a 4-0 lead in the 3rd. Wow, that's one of the deepest home runs we've seen hit here. Fly ball right center field off the bat of Carpenter. Going back, Mesa looking up. Gone. Back to back. Kerry Carpenter's 2nd game back, 7th home run, 5-0 Tigers in the 3rd. Fly ball center field deep. Going back, Mullins at the fence, looking up. Got it! Gone!
3: Partner, you keep asking for it. You finally got one.
2: Riley Green, cutter up, didn't miss. Back to back. 6-0 Tigers.
0: More like shoulder to shoulder to shoulder to shoulder to back to back to back. Not physically possible, but Tigers go on to a 10-9 win over the Rays. They're the 3rd team this season to hit 3 consecutive home runs. Tigers first time doing it since 2020. They hit 5 homers overall en route to the 10-9 win. A first in Oklahoma City. That's next. SportsCenter All Night continues. It's ESPN Radio.
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4: I want mountains, and I'm not
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0: Tigers, it was inning number three, as well as home run number three. 97 won the ticket.
1: Fly ball center field deep. Going back, Mullins at the fence, looking up. Ha, ha, ha. Got it. Gone.
2: Partner, you keep asking for it. You finally got one.
1: Riley Green. Cutter up. Didn't miss. Back to back to back. 6-0 Tigers.
3: Number three.
0: Longest win streak in baseball. The Mariners. 7 straight. Seattle Sports 710 AM.
4: Here comes the 1-0. Swung on. Broken bat. Looper left field. It's a base hit. Randy scores. The Mariners have done it again. The magic dust has been sprinkled here at T-Mobile Park. They've walked it off in extra innings for the third time in the series. They've won 7 in a row. It's all Mariners.
3: Number two.
0: NCAA College Baseball, Oklahoma Sooners headed to the Super Regionals thanks to one swing in the 10th against Georgia Tech in Atlanta.
5: You've been living and dying on every pitch. Taki in the air to center. Burris going back. Going back.
0: Then there's Gainesville, where it's not the Gators advancing, but a team that was one of the last four in. SEC Network.
6: To the shortstop. Big hop for Pisecki. The throw to first. History made in Gainesville. For the first time, Troy is headed to the Super Regionals.
0: Troy advancing with a 10-2 win over Florida. A team that entered the NCAA tournament with a record of 32-29. They were one of the last four in, third lowest win percentage in the NCAA tournament among super regional teams. Oklahoma also there after the win over Georgia Tech in 10. Oklahoma into the Supers for the sixth time. USC comes out of College Station with a 7-1 win over Texas A&M. Auburn wins the Auburn Regional 8-3 over Milwaukee. St. John's comes out of Tallahassee beating Florida State 5-4. West Virginia wins Morgantown with a 6-5 10-inning win over Kentucky. Women's final is set in softball. Texas and Texas Tech for a second straight year. The best of three final starts on Wednesday. We'll see it on ESPN. Both Texas and Texas Tech winning two must-win games on Monday in order to reach the final. It's the first time we've had back-to-back seasons in which the same two teams appear in the best-of-three final. L.A. with a huge defensive move on Monday. That's next. SportsCenter All Night continues. It's ESPN Radio.
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0: Adam Carpenter going back. Mesa looking up. Gone! Back to back! Carey Carpenter's second game back. Seventh home run. 5-0 Tigers in the third. Fly ball center field deep. Going back, Mullins at the fence, looking up. Ha, ha, ha! Battered! Gone!
1: Partner, you keep asking for it. You finally got one.
0: Riley Green, cutter up, didn't miss. Back to back to back. 6-0 Tigers.
2: More like shoulder to shoulder to shoulder to shoulder. Back to back to back, not physically possible, but... Tigers go on to a 10-9 win over the Rays. They're the third team this season to hit three consecutive home runs. Tigers' first time doing it since 2020. They hit five homers overall en route to the 10-9 win. A first in Oklahoma City. That's next. SportsCenter All Night continues. 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

0: back, not physically possible. But Tigers go on to a 10-9 win over the Rays. They're the third team this season to hit three consecutive home runs. Tigers' first time doing it since 2020. They hit five homers overall en route to the 10-9 win. A first in Oklahoma City. That's next. SportsCenter All Night continues. It's ESPN Radio.
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0: Then there's Gainesville, where it's not the Gators advancing, but a team that was one of the last four in. SEC Network.
1: To the shortstop. Big hop for Pisecki. The throw to first. History made in Gainesville. For the first time, Troy is headed to the Super Regionals.
0: Troy beats the Gators 10-2. They get Little Rock in the Super Regionals. Troy entered the NCAA tournament with a record of 32-29. We heard Oklahoma coming out of Atlanta. They get Kansas in the Supers. USC and North Carolina match up next weekend. Trojans beating Texas A&M to come out of College Station. St. John's knocks off Florida State and comes out of Tallahassee. They get Alabama in the Supers. Auburn wins its regional at home, advancing to a series with Ole Miss. And in Morgantown,
1: into center field, it gets down, around third is Cresser. Cube Country Roads, West Virginia wins it in 10.
0: 6-5 over Kentucky. West Virginia advances to the Super Regionals for a third straight season. They get Cal Poly next weekend. For Kentucky, four losses in the NCAA tournament in the past two seasons, all four against West Virginia. It's Tuesday, June 2nd, birthday of Wayne Brady, staple of Whose Line? The staples of your morning. Evan, Candy, Michelle, they're up next on Sportsmanlike. I'm Jay Reynolds, back tomorrow with SportsCenter All Night. It's ESPN Radio.
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0: yesterday, and that's the question we all want to know, right? Like, how different does this feel not playing in that pressure cooker that is Toronto, your hometown team that drafted you, and everyone's looking at you and maybe blaming you as a scapegoat, and he doesn't want to go there at all. All he ever wants to talk about is the present, and, you know, like, those feelings are still raw. I think he's a different man in a lot of ways. He's a new dad. His son was born recently. That's given him a lot of perspective. And I do think, even if he won't admit it out loud, that there's something freeing for him of just not having that media attention every day, being in a market like Vegas where it's just not as intense. And he's always had the skill, but now he's showing that skill in the playoffs. And this is the deepest run he's ever been on. So it's really a compelling story.
1: Emily, what did Jack Eichel tell you about potentially winning a Stanley Cup and a gold medal in the same year?
0: Yeah, I asked him about it yesterday, and it's kind of crazy because there's only one U.S. player ever who has done it. It was Ken Morrow back on that 1980 Miracle on Ice team. And I think the hardest thing for these U.S. Olympians was you go from that high. It was such a huge tournament, right? And there's so much that went into it. They blood, sweat, and tears. And then it's just this come down of coming back to the NHL season where the pace of games isn't quite the same in late February and everyone's kind of just like resettling in. And that's hard mentally and physically to go through. So he said that if he was able to do it, and he would do it with his teammate Noah Hanifin. The cool thing is, no matter which team wins, someone's going to do it because Jacob Slavin is on a Hurricane. It's one of the feats that just immortalizes you in hockey history. So that's absolutely a good storyline to follow and a great question to ask me.
2: Emily, what's another storyline, whether it's a player to watch, a storyline that we should be following, a matchup to pay attention to that you think people aren't talking enough about?
0: You know, I just want to give a little love to Rod Brind'Amour. I know you guys love him. And, you know, John Tortorella has kind of become the face of this thing because he's just such a caricature. And like, honestly, I love the guy. Like, he was spending 20 minutes just shooting the with us yesterday. Like, that's just the kind of guy he is. But Rod Brind'Amour is equally interesting. This is a guy, he has the nickname Rod the Bod. He doesn't want it anymore, but he's always been known as the hardest worker. Any stop he's been at. Like, I asked him yesterday, is it true they really did lock you out of the Michigan State weight room when you were a player there? And he's like, yeah, that's true. He's coaching his kid in Little League. He's coaching, like, he finds time to do it all, and his team embodies that work ethic. Like, the one non-negotiable on his bench is, you better be breathless, you better work hard, and it might not go your way, but you can always say, I gave it my all. And so I just think that him as a character in this, I think the team, the way they play, it's so suffocating. It's so relentless. It really embodies who he is. I just wanted to give him some love, too.
3: Emily, thank you as always for the time. Enjoy the Stanley Cup Finals, 8 p.m. Eastern tonight, ABC.
0: Appreciate you guys. Have a great rest of your show.
3: Thank you. Again, the lineup for tonight, 7 p.m. Eastern, The Point with Steve Levy, Mark Messier, PK Subban on ESPN and ESPN+. Then you got Vegas and Carolina, 8 p.m. Eastern on ABC. Post game with Scott Van Pelt, of course, in the crease, ESPN+, and The Drop with Samantha Rivera, as well as Greg Wyshynski, NHL and ESPN YouTube, and the ESPN app.
1: I mean, you've got a tough way to go when it comes to picking the Stanley Cup winner.
3: Yeah, I mean, Carolina's 12-1. I mean,
1: are you going to go with your interim coach, Pump, or are you going to go with a friend of the show, Rod Brind'Amour? I mean, that's a tough spot for you to be in.
3: I think I'm going to go, you know what? I'm going to go with Carolina for this reason. I'm going to go with Carolina because 99.9 The Fan in Raleigh has been so good to us, and they've been so supportive of us that I want to see them celebrate. And everybody there at The Fan in Raleigh is what I want. So that's what I'm going for. I'm going to root for the Hurricanes, even though I've been all in on the Knights getting to this point. But it's not going to be easy. 3 Stanley Cup Finals in 9 years. Not 9 years in total. 9 years in existence. That is insane to me.
2: It's outrageous.
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15: Temperatures slowly creep upward. Isolated showers and thunderstorms in the afternoons. I'm Ed McIntosh from Q2. Mid-70s today. Isolated showers and thunderstorms this evening. Overnight temperatures will stay in the 40s to around 50 degrees the next few mornings. Wednesday's highs in the mid-70s. A little quieter tomorrow. Better chance of storms on Thursday. 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
3: Temperatures slowly creep upward. Isolated showers and thunderstorms in the afternoons. I'm Ed McIntosh from Q2. Mid-70s today. Isolated showers and thunderstorms.
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6: Good morning. I'm Scott Fredericks, and this look at the latest in Billings area news for this Tuesday, June 2nd. Two bomb threats occurred on Friday, one in Bozeman, the other in Billings at the Rimrock Mall. Billings Police Sergeant Jeff Stovall.
7: We got word that Missoula and Bozeman PD both had responded out to their malls for something similar. So just kind of sounded like a recorded call that came in. Said that, you know, there's bombs throughout the building and then bombs inside a vehicle with several weapons and that. So we always take them serious, go out, and we had drones out there flying. We had our officers surrounding the scene. The mall was evacuated before we even got on scene there, and stores were closed up, everything. So they did a great job. They were vigilant about it, and then we went out and made sure everything was good and safe and deemed it safe and opened back up, and it was a hoax. So.
6: All this week, Desert Mountain Broadcasting is hosting the annual Call for Kids campaign to raise money for pediatric care in Billings. Dr. Evan Ramal, who specializes in internal medicine and pediatric care at Intermountain Health, talks about the difference on treating children.
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6: And that's been a look at the latest in Billings.

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10: I got the Knicks in six. I think the Knicks have been the best team in the playoffs. I mean, they're taking less money, Freddie.
11: We've garnered enough experience and enough trust in each other that whatever the picture ends up being when we step on that court on Wednesday, we feel confident.

0: A quarter inch would have placed her third in Class A among the boys and third at the recent Big Sky Conference Championships. Well done, Morgan. If you're keeping track, this is the 17th girls' state pole vault title for Sydney since 1997. Before this past weekend, no high school female track star had ever run the 100 in under 12 seconds. Well, at state track, two broke the 12-second barrier. On Friday, during prelims of the 100, at the state AA meet, Billings seniors Emery Peel broke the all-class state record in 11.96. Then Saturday in Laurel, Macy Brandon won gold in 11.99. So, Ms. Peel, you are now considered the fastest high school girl in state history. Best high jumper in the state comes from Class C Superior, Ricky Williams of Knoxon, with a new Class C record, 6.9 1/4. Wow. This is Rocky Erickson.
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9: 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NBA Finals tomorrow. But tonight, Game 1 of the Stanley Cup Final. Carolina and Vegas going head-to-head to help us break it down. We welcome in ESPN Senior NHL writer Greg Wyshynski. Greg, thank you so much for the time. We appreciate it. What's your initial read on this matchup going into Game 1? Is it two very different styles clashing, or are there a lot more similarities than maybe people realize before Game 1?
10: Yeah, this is two Xerox copies on the ice, basically. They like to both take away the other team's best offensive options. When that happens, I think we're all curious as to see exactly what the approach of both of these teams is going to be in Game 1. I will tell you that both of these teams in this playoff have not faced a team with the depth that the other one has. Both have good goaltending. Both have good coaching with John Tortorella and Rod Brind'Amour. It is going to be anyone's guess as to what this first game is going to look like, and I think that's the real intrigue tonight.
11: Yeah, Greg, so Carolina's coming off one of the most dominant playoff runs we've seen. And I'm curious about this in general with Stanley Cup Finals and hockey. How much is momentum a part of what determines who wins these things?
10: I think it's less momentum than it is rest. And that's actually where I think Carolina really has an advantage in the series. A sweep in the first round, a sweep in the second round, five games in the conference final, and you could make the argument that it should have been a sweep if it weren't for a terrible first period in Game 1. Amazingly, they had the longest amount of rest between two rounds in 107 years with the gap that they had between the second round of the conference final. So they have seriously had more rest and reload time than most teams that we've seen make it this far in the playoffs. Vegas just had a sweep over Colorado in the conference final. So, I mean, they've gotten their Z's as well. But for me, it's less about momentum as it is, you know, who's fresher, who's dealing with less injuries. And I think that team's got to be Carolina.
9: Greg Wyshynski, ESPN senior NHL writer, joining us here on ESPN Radio, breaking down the Stanley Cup Final, which begins tonight. So on the other side for Vegas, it was a chaotic regular season, but they have been a different team under John Tortorella since he came in, and especially now during the playoffs. What do you think is the biggest reason that Vegas finds themselves back in the Stanley Cup Final?
10: He's unlocked all the things that I think a lot of us thought they had the potential to do. I mean, you know, there is a certain amount of good luck for him in that he came in with 8 games left in the regular season at a time when the team was starting to get healthier. They got their center named William Carlson back, who's a real key player, at a time when Carter Hart, their goalie, was playing his best hockey. But what they were really not doing was paying attention to detail on defense, and I think –

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2: Temperatures slowly creep upward. Isolated showers and thunderstorms in the afternoons. I'm Ed McIntosh from Q2. Mid-70s today. Isolated showers and thunderstorms this evening. Overnight temperatures will stay in the 40s to around 50 degrees the next few mornings. Wednesday's highs in the mid-70s. A little quieter tomorrow. Better chance of storms on Thursday. 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

0: be looking at them as the ascending team. And then the week after that, in comes Myles Garrett in his fresh new horns.
1: I can't believe that's a real sentence.
0: To go at Jalen Hurts in week four. That's the way it'll start for the Philadelphia Eagles. Call me interested. Now that A.J. Brown is a Patriot. Let's take a break. Phone lines are all lit. I love that. That means you like us. Or you don't and you just want to yell at us. Either way, we're happy for the engagement. Albert Breer's next. This is the Rich Eisen Show on the first Tuesday of June. 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
3: Montana News on the Northern News Network. I'm Ken Edelblue. Voters in Montana are choosing candidates in today's primary for the Western District Congressional seat being vacated by Ryan Zinke. Republican candidates include Al Olszewski, Aaron Flint, Christy Jacobson, and Ray Curtis. Democrats include Russell Cleveland, Matt Raines, Ryan Bussey, and Sam Forstag, plus Libertarian Nick Sheedy. In the Eastern District, Republican incumbent Troy Downing is unopposed. Democrats Brian J. Miller, Sam Lux, and Jonathan Windyboy are on the ballot, along with Libertarian Patrick McCracken. On Voices of Montana, Missoula County Public Schools Superintendent Micah Hill noted schools have evolved into everything to everyone.
4: 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Now we provide lunch and breakfast, and we do it in the summertime. We provide health services. We provide mental health services. We provide social workers. We have community liaisons.
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3: Montana Fish, Wildlife, and Parks has approved a project to realign Armstrong Creek, a tributary of East Rosebud Creek that shifted into a new channel after the 2022 flood. The creek flows from the Absaroka Beartooth Wilderness and is part of the National Wild and Scenic River System. Officials say the work has been stalled due to an ongoing dispute between neighboring conservation districts over the project. Touro University is expanding its presence in Great Falls with plans to add both a law school campus and a new nursing program. The university opened its College of Osteopathic Medicine in Great Falls in August 2023. Now officials say the American Bar Association has approved plans for Touro to establish a law school campus in the city. The Montana State Board of Nursing has also approved a new Bachelor of Science in Nursing program, further expanding Touro's medical and professional education offerings in Great Falls. I'm Ken Edelblue, Northern News Network.
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2: Montana's Board of Public Education is expected to vote in June on whether to keep a new statewide testing system for third through eighth graders. The assessment, known as MAST, or Montana Aligned to Standards Through Year Testing, is an incremental exam given throughout the school year in replace the former Smarter Balance Test. Education advocates and school staff have raised concerns about student test fatigue and the amount of classroom time spent on testing since it was rolled out statewide in 2024 and 25. A two-acre parcel at the corner of Orange Street and Front Street in Missoula is now officially in private hands, paving the way for a major redevelopment project. The city says developer Averill Hospitality plans to build a large hotel, event center, and public plaza on the site. The Missoula City Council approved the $4 million land sale last summer. I'm Ken Edelblue, Northern News Network.
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0: fight like hell. 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
5: Hello, everyone. This is Rocky Erickson with Montana Sports. What a brilliant freshman year for Miss Addison Kegel of Billings Central. At the State A track meet, Addison competed in all three distance races, the 800, the mile, and the 2 mile. She won all three, plus set a new Class A state record in each event. Kegel went undefeated in every cross-country meet, plus won the state cross-country title. In track, she was also undefeated and won 3 gold. Now that is one very successful freshman season. Another all-class state record that was broken over the weekend came in the girls' short relay. And once again, Billings West broke their own record. This is the sixth time in the last decade that a group of West High girls have set the 4x100 relay all-class state record. The next day at the state AA meet, Billings West had 3 girls make the podium in the 100, placing second, Demry Boyd, third, Nora Ellen, and sixth, Carly Mann. They also placed second, third, and fourth in the 200. In that group of 4 young ladies in 2022, who set the all-class state record in the short relay was sophomore Taylor Cherick. That same Taylor Cherick, who's a Montana State basketball great. Speaking of Billings West, they swept both the boys and girls state AA track titles. That's just the 7th time that a AA school have won both. The second for West 20 years ago, they also doubled up. Big weekend for the Golden Bears. They also won the state softball title.
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5: Now, it's really hard to believe the numbers that were put up by baseball sensation Paxton Prill of Billings Central this past season. As a pitcher, Prill was unbeaten on the mound. His win-loss record, 5-0. Check this out. He did not give up an earned run all year. An opponent's batting average when he pitched, well, that was just .027. He also threw 3 no-hitters. At the plate, he hit .417. And his fielding percentage, a perfect 1,000. No wonder Paxton Prill has been named the

0: Montana Gatorade Baseball Player of the Year. Up next for Paxton, he'll play his college baseball at Notre Dame. Looking ahead, coming up tomorrow on the Frontier Conference Update, we'll visit with yet another national track champion from the Frontier. This is Rocky Erickson with Montana Sports.
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4: Montana News on the Northern News Network. I'm Cody Ross. Outside groups have poured more than $2 million into Montana's legislative primaries. Factions within the Republican Party are driving the unprecedented spending surge. A moderate group has spent nearly $2 million, while a trio of hardline conservative PACs has outpaced them, heavily targeting contested districts. And today is primary election day. There is still time to get your vote in. Republican U.S. Senate candidate Kurt Almey is optimistic about improving federal land use policies and the ability to defend them in court.
5: Nobody wants to have Endangered Species Act issues that shouldn't continue to be Endangered Species Act issues. We need to delist animals that need to be delisted. We need to properly manage our forests to be sure that we don't have fires and to be sure that we're adequately and responsibly harnessing those resources.
4: Keeping you connected, this is the Northern News Network. 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This message brought to you by state and federal wildland fire agencies.
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4: The multi-million dollar Superfund cleanup of Montana's Clark Fork River is facing severe financial strain. State environmental officials confirm that rising inflation and surging construction costs have depleted original settlement funds. To bridge the gap, the state is negotiating with the EPA to trigger an emergency funding safety net. And officials still target a 2038 completion date, but critics warn that extensive design delays are actively driving up total project costs. Janicki Industries has chosen Great Falls for its new major aerospace manufacturing facility, passing over two competing sites in Idaho. The Washington-based engineering company plans to invest more than $800 million to build a 2 million square foot production campus in the AgriTech Park. Construction is scheduled to begin this July. The project is expected to bring over 1,000 advanced manufacturing and engineering jobs to the region within 5 years. I'm Cody Ross, Northern News Network.
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19: Isolated showers during the evening, warm and dry tomorrow. I'm Ed McIntosh from Q2. A few pop-up showers or isolated thunderstorms this evening. Temperatures will start in the upper 40s to around 50 early Wednesday. Tomorrow, mid to upper 70s, a little warmer than average and fairly quiet. A better chance of showers and thunderstorms on Thursday. You can't sleep because the house won't cool down and opening a window means smoke, pollen, and wind. 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
20: To Shannon, Kentucky Wildcats to mess with Harry.
21: Big Blue Nation.
20: But the whole the whole Knicks squad, this whole question was based on the Knicks. They all Villanova Wildcats. How you even give a shout out to the Villanova Wildcats if you're going to bring up the Kentucky Wildcats?
21: Because I don't produce a show with a Villanova Wildcat on it.
20: Oh, okay. Wow. So no Knicks love, no Jalen Brunson, you know what I'm saying?
22: No,
20: Mikal Bridges, no love for those
22: he
20: cats.
22: He's not doing that. No, he's not doing that.
20: Okay, all right.
23: At least Kat went to UK.
0: That's true. Carl Anthony Towns did go to UK.
20: He did. But I'm just saying, you know, I understand appreciating Carl Anthony Towns, but if you're a Knicks fan, you ain't got no love for Brunson and Bridges.
0: You got plenty of love.
20: You know.
0: But also, we didn't go to Louisville.
20: Josh Hart. You know,
0: but we didn't go to Louisville.
20: I feel that. My answer to the question, you know, I'm always the Cincinnati Bengals, so those gonna be my cat for today.
0: Okay, sounds good.
1: All right, NBA final starts tomorrow. We have the San Antonio Spurs versus the New York Knicks. When you look at the Knicks outside of Jalen Brunson, who's the most important player in your opinion? And then for the San Antonio Spurs outside of Wemby, who's the most important person?
20: Ooh, okay. So the Knicks is kind of like. It's almost like a group effort. If I had to pick one, it would be between Karl Anthony Towns and OG Anunoby. Mm-hmm. Because, you know, I heard you, Harry, saying that you think the cat's going to be matched up with Wemby. I don't think he is. I think OG is going to be on Wemby. And so what he's able to do to make life difficult for Wemby on defense, and if there's ever cross matches, because presumably Wemby's going to be on Hart, yeah. But if there's ever cross matches just, you know, on the break, and what OG's able to do, it might make him the second most important Knicks player. As for the Spurs, with the caveat that the point guards have to be healthy, you know, they have to be healthy enough to play. You have to get something out of De'Aaron Fox and Dylan Harper. I would say Steph Castle is the second most important spur because he's the one that's going to be tasked with trying to make Jalen Brunson's life difficult. And he was able to do that with Shai Gilgeous-Alexander, but Brunson's a different type of point guard. So how he's able to slow him down is going to make a big difference in this series.
0: I'm in Andre Snellings, ESPN senior writer, as always, in studio each and every Tuesday around this time. And Freddie and Harry and ESPN Radio, the ESPN app and ESPN Plus, presented by Progressive Insurance. A lot of conversation about rest versus non-rest. Mm-hmm. The New York Knicks, it seemed like they played about 5 weeks ago. But it was last week when they clinched that series last Monday, 8 days ago, against the Cleveland Cavaliers in the Eastern Conference Finals. The San Antonio Spurs coming off a Pier 6 brawl of 7 games, but winning the Western Conference Finals versus Oklahoma City. What about that narrative about the Knicks have had an easy path getting that rest, getting ready to play the NBA Finals starting tomorrow night versus San Antonio?
20: So I think the rest actually helps the Knicks in this case more than any rust. So the Knicks are in this unique situation where every round they play a team that's coming off of a 7-game series, you know, and there are all types of just stats and numbers through the years for teams that, you know, play a team coming off a 7-game series with only one day of rest. The rested team almost always wins.
0: 20-4.
20: Yeah.
0: I saw that.
20: You know, and they almost always win game one, and they almost always win the series. As far as this particular case, the Spurs got a few more days of rest, so I'm sure that might change that stat a little bit. But both the Spurs and the Knicks have injuries, and, you know, players trying to play through those injuries. And so I think OG Anunoby being able to get all that extra time off is a big plus for the Knicks, a much bigger plus than any question about rust. And on the flip side, the Spurs, it really doesn't matter how much rest they get. From what I understand, their point guards are going to be dealing with these injuries into the offseason, and they're just trying to play through them. So, you know, I think the Knicks getting the rest was more important in this case.
1: From a coaching standpoint, excuse me, Mike Brown took over for Tibbs, done a phenomenal job. The expectation was to get to an NBA Finals. Now, can they hoist up that Larry O'Brien trophy? On the opposite side, you look at Mitch Johnson, a very young coach who was trained by one of the best in Greg Popovich, and also had a father who played in this league and was able to win a championship for the Thunder. But between the two coaches, who has the edge?
20: That's a good question. So, you know, Mike Brown's been doing it a long time, and I feel like he's got more experience, and he's got championship-level experience, even if he was an assistant coach with those Golden State Warriors. Whereas with Mitch Johnson, as talented and as good as he seems to be, he's very young and new to this position. So if I was picking just between those two, I would say that Mike Brown should have the edge. He should, you know, be maybe a little more ready for the moment. Mm-hmm. But I think Mitch Johnson's done a great job. And you know, Harry, you pointed out that his dad, you know, he's a second generation.
0: John Johnson.
20: Yeah, yeah, there's a lot of second generations in this series, right? Sure. You know, we got Ron and Dylan Harper. Ron was my favorite player growing up, you know, coming out of Miami of Ohio. Uh-huh. He went to a high school that my mom used to teach at. And then, of course, the Brunsons on the Knicks side. So there's a lot of second generation to watch how it plays out on the big stage.
0: 20 seconds left. Who wins?
20: Whew. I picked the Spurs in seven, but I think the Knicks have been underrated. I think they've been beating their level of competition by 20 a game, whereas the Spurs had a lot more challenge before the Thunder. So the Knicks could do it.
0: That's why it's not a Tuesday.
20: Yeah. Hell yeah.
0: It is a two Dre day when our man Dr. Dre himself, Andre Snellings, ESPN senior writer, makes his presence known, and he always makes a good presence on the socials at Professor Dre. It's always great to see you, Andre. Enjoy the NBA Finals. We'll talk to you next week as well.
20: All right.
0: NBA Finals and ESPN Radio coverage for Game 1 between the New York Knicks and the San Antonio Spurs in San Antonio beginning tomorrow night at 7:30 Eastern Time. All the NBA Finals action from the opening tip to who raises the Larry O right here on ESPN Radio and the ESPN app presented by Gusto. And Karl-Anthony Towns in the NBA Finals with the New York Knicks. The Knicks in the NBA Finals for the first time since 1990. Because he spells his moniker K-A-T, Cat, who are the top cats according to Y-O-U? We can't wait to hear from you like this on Freddie and Harry and ESPN Radio, the ESPN app, and ESPN Plus.
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1: The multi-million dollar Superfund cleanup of Montana's Clark Fork River is facing severe financial strain. State environmental officials confirm that rising inflation and surging construction costs have depleted original settlement funds. To bridge the gap, the state is negotiating with the EPA to trigger an emergency funding safety net. And officials still target a 2038 completion date, but critics warn that extensive design delays are actively driving up total project costs. Janicki Industries has chosen Great Falls for its new major aerospace manufacturing facility, passing over two competing sites in Idaho. The Washington-based engineering company plans to invest more than $800 million to build a 2 million square foot production campus in the Agritech Park. Construction is scheduled to begin this July. The project is expected to bring over 1,000 advanced manufacturing and engineering jobs to the region within 5 years. I'm Cody Ross, Northern News Network.
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12: Isolated showers during the evening, warm and dry tomorrow. I'm Ed McIntosh from Q2. A few pop-up showers or isolated thunderstorms this evening. Temperatures will start in the upper 40s to around 50 early Wednesday. Tomorrow, mid to upper 70s, a little warmer than average and fairly quiet. A better chance of showers and thunderstorms on Thursday. This summer, beat the heat with the help of the helpful hardware folks at King's Ace on Central Avenue, on State Avenue, on 13th Street West, and in Lockwood. 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

0: the 800, the mile, and the 2 mile. She won all three, plus set a new Class A state record in each event. Kegel went undefeated in every cross-country meet, plus won the state cross-country title. In track, she was also undefeated and won 3 gold. Now that is one very successful freshman season. Another all-class state record that was broken over the weekend came in the girls' short relay. And once again, Billings West broke their own record. This is the sixth time in the last decade that a group of West High girls have set the 4x100 relay all-class state record. The next day at the state AA meet, Billings West had 3 girls make the podium in the 100, placing 2nd, Demry Boyd, 3rd, Nora Ellen, and 6th, Carly Mann. They also placed 2nd, 3rd, and 4th in the 200. In that group of 4 young ladies in 2022 who set the all-class state record of the short relay was sophomore Taylee Cherick. That same Taylee Cherick, who's a Montana State basketball great. Speaking of Billings West, they swept both the boys and girls state AA track titles. That's just the 7th time that a AA school have won both. The 2nd for West 20 years ago, they also doubled up. Big weekend for the Golden Bears. They also won the state softball title.
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0: Now, it's really hard to believe the numbers that were put up by baseball sensation Paxton Prill of Billings Central this past season. As a pitcher, Prill was unbeaten on the mound. His win-loss record, 5-0. Check this out. He did not give up an earned run all year. An opponent's batting average when he pitched, well, that was just .027. He also threw 3 no-hitters. At the plate, he hit .417. And his fielding percentage, a perfect 1,000. No wonder Paxton Prill has been named the Montana Gatorade Baseball Player of the Year. Up next for Paxton, he'll play his college baseball at Notre Dame. Looking ahead, coming up tomorrow on the Frontier Conference Update, we'll visit with yet another national track champion from the Frontier. This is Rocky Erickson with Montana Sports.
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